WZBC in the midst of the industrial factory. Right there, just heard some brand new music from an artist who just made her return to the Boston area last Saturday as part of a great Super Elysium event that also included live performances from Nevada Hardware, Circuit Preacher, and more. We checked out the latest from Amelia Arsenic and Rave Trainers featuring Tensor and Charles Scott IV. Before Amelia Arsenic, we heard from Fake Youth Cult and Management. Cycle before that with Fake. Went back to 2007 and checked one out from Hexrex and My Eyes Are Red. Wet Skin in before that with Abstract and Free, the Static Blue remix. Also heard one from Hologram, going back over a decade to 2016's Amen, Requiem for a Heart Fragment, and a track entitled 13 Theorems. Before Hologram, heard from Warm Gadget and Snow Beast as they team up on a great track entitled Bodiless. E-Man before that was Searching My Soul, and we started the evening off with some brand new Mildreda and Damage Done coming off of their latest called Realities. Still to come, we have some brand new music from Damage Control and Ohm Electronic that'll be coming up in the second half of the show. Right here, let's check out the latest single from an act known as Adams Inc. The second single from this act featuring Mika Godric of This Morn Omina and Frederic Stowe of Dark Vault. And this is their second single entitled Respiration. Let's check it out here. Some brand new music from Adams Inc. on the Industrial Factory, WZBC.

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1: 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DJ Brian L here till 10 o'clock. We finished off the first half of the show with some newly remixed Emon and Relics, the Chris Baja remix. X Marks the Pedwalk before that, with a classic dating back to 1989 and a track entitled Arbitrary Execution. Reese Fulber before that, The Stare at the Sun, featuring Sarah Taylor of Youth Code. Noir Antidote gave us Cleanse, the Isolscope remix. And we started that set of music off with a second single from Adams Inc. entitled Respiration. Again, that's a great project, featuring Mika Godrake of This Morn Amina and Frederic Strobe of Dark Vault. Again, we checked out their second single entitled Respiration from Adams Inc. Coming up in this hour, we have some brand new music from the ASM3 compilation out on Brazil's 4K label. Also have some brand new Damage Control and Ohm Electronic, the latest from Anaxia, and one from Fixate Sedate, all coming up. Let's start the hour, though, with one from Armors. This is new from them, and it's entitled Push, the Majestolox Cisplatin remix. Let's give it a listen here, some brand new music from Armors, right here on the Industrial Factory, WZBC.

da, da, da.

finishing up the industrial factory tonight. Right there, just heard some brand new music from Damage Control and Ohm Electronic, and a track entitled Modernity. That's off of their latest EP called Red Lines. Fixate Sedate before that, with a newly remixed version of Puritan, the Plastic Strom remix of that. That coming off of an expanded reissue of their 2017 album Forensics, that's due out on October 16th. Healing, and before that, Fall, that's new from them off of the ASM3 compilation. That's out on Brazil's 4K label. Video Control before that, with Spiraling. Also heard one in there from Ivigas Foyer and Black Clad Figures. Das Ish gave us Dantes Hole, the Contrast Inferno remix. Also heard a classic from Acid Horse and No Name, No Slogan. Black Agent in for that with Acid to Body, the EBM mix. Amorphous gave us Masquerade. That's new from them off of their latest album called Mono Substance. Choke Chain gave us Imprisoned, the Mortal Realm remix. High Functioning Flesh even in for that with Afterbirth, the Dark Wraith Covenant remix. And we started the hour off with something brand new from a Stockholm, Sweden trio known as Armors, and Push, the Majesto Lux remix. Don't forget, you can check out our weekly Twitch stream called Taste of Corrosion, where we play Industrial and Dark Wave. 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Again, that's Taste of Corrosion. Gonna leave you off here with something brand new from Anaxia, a new project featuring Rich Odie of Orphix and Alex Pye of Pye Electronics. They just released an EP entitled Maska, and we're gonna check out a track off that, entitled Sharpen the Knife, the Years of Denial remix. Thanks for tuning in. Till next Sunday night, we'll do it all over again with another edition of The Industrial Factory. Stick around, Rav's up next with Strange Pursuit. Here's some brand new music from Anaxia to close things out. WZBC.

All right, WZBC 90.3 FM. It's just after 10 o'clock. It's time for Strange Pursuit. My name is Rav. Thanks for hanging with us tonight. We are in our second week of the Vancouver Underground of the 1980s, and tonight it's a classic ZBC show of industrial goth, some dark wave, some sort of dark synth electro stuff. That'll be going on for the next 2 hours. As such, Mutual Mortuary started the set off with their track called Hateless Insanity from an aptly titled compilation called Insane Music for Insane People, Volume 10, going back to 1986. Icon Sect in the background. We'll spin this out and get to Gord Martin with his track called Still Examination of Objects in Space, WZBC.

0: production and the performance that I've seen in the video has seemed to me quite the extravaganza in terms of production, in terms of flashiness, and
1: the graphics, the lyrics,
0: everything is dealing with the
1: macabre.
2: It's death oriented.
3: Isn't death oriented? It's id oriented.
1: It's what?
3: Id oriented. Oh, you're talking to me in your ego, you're talking to me in a public. I'm sorry, I'm not in any state to enunciate.
1: Some people have said you are. There is a sense of humor and you're spoofing something or other. I don't quite understand that.
0: We're spoofing it
1: because it was from the initial backlash after the first couple of performances when people started describing you as Kiss with synthesizers, Alice Cooper, etc. People were saying, well, when we confronted with that, and with that, they just said, oh, well, we're taking the piss out of them.
3: No, we just watch a hell of a lot of horror movies.
4: This whole, like, non-narcotic use that I've been going through has been pretty difficult. It's been a, like, you know, I mean, you're on drugs for so long, and all of a sudden you stop, and it's just a jolt into the world. It's like everything's crisp and clear, and there's nothing like meshes together, and it's really hard to talk and deal with people.
5: Oh God, you get so much of this stuff out here. Listen, at some high schools, students killed their principals and in the school courtyard, then cooked and ate the bodies to celebrate a triumph over counter-revolutionaries. And they served human flesh to all the employees at the school.
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All right, WZBC 90.3 FM, Orta Selecti. I think I pronounced that properly. I probably didn't, but Interface is the name of the song. It goes back to a compilation in 1987 called Defined by Example. We got to a set of music from that comp in the last set. Melodic Energy Commission prior to that. Crossing the Sacred Sea within the Royal Almond Garden of the King. Goes back to 82, and Mechanism with Black Christmas, also from 82. Both of those last two songs from Stitching Small Tears, a Vancouver electronic music comp. A Chud convention in the background. I think we just had one of those in Dallas a few weeks ago when all the Republicans got together. Patient Sorrow is the name of the track from the Sorrow EP in 1988. I'm going to leave you here for the rest of the night. I think we only have two tracks to bring to you. Paul Golden's up next with Asthenosphere. And then Tunnel Canary, scaring the living daylights out of you for the rest of the show with their song called Beauty Secrets. I probably should have saved this one for Halloween, but you're going to like it. If you missed anything, WZBC.org, our playlist, Spinatron, all those things, you know the drill. I'll see you next week with more Vancouver music. ZBC.

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0: bone, which forms the base of the skull, are two little tubes, one on each side of the head, which serve as the sense organs of hearing. Contrary to what would seem to be the more natural shape, the tubes are coiled and not straight. When one scrapes away the somewhat spongy bone surrounding, one finds that each tube is coiled up much like the shell of a garden snail.
1: For this reason, the customary name for the tube, during hundreds of years, has been the snail. The anonymous, speaking in an international language derived from the Greek, has given it the first time in technical.
2: I bet NASA uses computers to help keep track of spaceships.
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We're buying up advertising space. 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Dried out sponge, a dark chemical bath. A body pulling loose from the ramp.

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Jesus was way cool. 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Anything he wanted to do, he did. He turned water into wine. And if he wanted to, he could have turned wheat into marijuana, or sugar into cocaine, or vitamin pills into amphetamines. He walked on the water and swam on the land. He would tell these stories, and people would listen. He was really cool. If you were blind or lame, you just went to Jesus, and he would put his hands on you, and you would be healed. That's so cool. He could have played guitar better than Hendrix. He could have told the future. He could have baked the most delicious cake in the world. He could have scored more goals than Wayne Gretzky. He could have danced better than Baryshnikov. Jesus could have been funnier than any comedian you can think of. Jesus was way cool. He told people to eat his body and drink his blood. That's so cool. Jesus was so cool. But then some people got jealous of how cool he was, so they killed him. But then he rose from the dead. He rose from the dead, danced around, and went up to heaven. I mean, that's so cool. Jesus was way cool. No wonder there are so many Christians.

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6: 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Every single Monday morning this fall semester from 7 to 8. Thanks for waking up early and joining me. That one we just heard, Proto Martyr, from their new album, Hotel Usona. That is the opening track, The Old Hotel. And what a kickoff. What a way to set the scene for what is a very good, thought-provoking album. It's a rich text, as I would say. If you got some time to sit down with it, definitely recommend. Maybe not early in the morning when you're trying to kick things off. Maybe it's an evening record in full. Anyway, entire playlist is online at WZBC.org. Click on that current playlist link. This release flew right past me a couple weeks ago. Maybe you saw it. Wednesday, band from Asheville, North Carolina, to celebrate the one-year anniversary of their smash album, Bleeds. They're putting out a deluxe version, taking it from 12 tracks to 20, stacking up demos, remixes, covers. So we're going to ease into the show with June 2, early version.

That's Seattle's Chastity Belt with one of their new singles from this year, I Could Say Less. Put it out on a split single with the track Pavement. You can find it on Bandcamp. Before that, Squirrel Flower with the track Cleveland from her 2026 album Say a Prayer to the Gods of Getting Going. Came out on Polyvinyl back in August. Squirrel Flower also played, I believe, in Somerville this weekend. So if you're at the show, how was it? Let me know in the chat, WZBC.org. Then we started off with Wednesday and June 2 early version from their new deluxe anniversary edition of the record Bleeds. I'm Nick. This is Rat Fever on WZBC. Up next here, we got a band who played the spring concert last year for WZBC, Du Visage. They put out a couple tracks ahead of their tour, which is making a stop in Boston. On October 6th, they will be at the Paradise opening for the Linda Lindas. Good chance you'll hear this one, Automatic.

Roman Holiday by Fontaines D.C. from their 2022 album Skinty Fa on WZBC. Before that, the Jesus and Mary Chain with Head On from their record Automatic. And Automatic by Du Visage. We're going to have the concert report after this next set. Three songs kicked off by Dinosaur Jr. Here is Gone Off from their new album, They're Near.

0: gown.
1: Ty Segall with Play Cowboys from his album Chrome came out at the end of August, about a month ago today actually, on Drag City. Before that, Anything covered by the band Sunstroke. Love that song, love that cover even more. And then Dinosaur Jr. starting it off with Gone Off from the album There Near. We are well past the bottom of the hour. Understand I'm running a little late here. So let's get into the concert report.

Starting off with the movies, Coolidge Corner Theater, showtimescoolidge.org. Today they'll be screening Shaun the Sheep, The Beast of Mossy Bottom, Ha Chan, Shake Your Booty, American Doctor, Coyote vs. Acme, Prime Time, The History of Concrete, which I'm planning to see, Tony, Hope, Union County, The Wait, and as part of their big screen classic series, Strictly Ballroom, with a seminar before the film. Also, throughout October, they have the series Prince of Darkness. Now that is spelled P-R-I-N-T-S, Prince of Darkness. A series of Coolidge education classes to explore the themes and form of the devil in film. And they'll also be screening devil-themed movies throughout the month, including Jennifer's Body, The Devil's Advocate, one of my favorites, Fantasia, Constantine. You can check it all out, coolidge.org. Tonight at the Brattle Theater, brattlefilm.org, a free screening and discussion of Midnight as part of their Elements of Cinema series. And at the West Noon Cinema, westnooncinema.com, Coyote vs. Acme, Philip Inanna, Forgotten Island, Ha Chan, Shake Your Booty, Prime Time, Tony, and You Had to Be There. In terms of music, tonight at the Sill, Tan and Handsome, Fracture Type, Glass Lungs, and Jackal Twins, O'Brien's will have Pig and Cyanotic, Midway Cafe, A Nuclear Design, Eddie Emerson and Lindsay Clark, and Deep Cuts in Medford will have Ha Ha Laughing. This Thursday at the Sinclair, Ceremony, Lung and Poison Ruin, and on Sunday, Interpol and Dive will be at Roadrunner. And that's going to do it for our concert report today, Monday, September 28th on WZBC. We are in the back half of Rat Fever this morning. I'll be on until 8. So let's keep it moving here with Sharp Pins and Face of Youth Today from their album Mod Mayday 23, which came out at the beginning of this month. Enjoy.

TVOD with a ripper from their album The Farm. It's coming out in just a couple weeks, October 16th. The song we just heard was called Wet Brain. Before that, Bodego with Weather Me off of their upcoming album All Inside Aquarium, coming out on October 9th. And Sharp Pins, Face of Youth Today, starting off that set. And I'm just about out of time this morning on WZBC. I feel like this hour really flew by faster than usual. But thank you for joining me. DJ Simon's coming up next with the Infernal Racket. So don't go anywhere. I'm going to leave you off here with Aluminum and the song Killing Time. Whole playlist is online, WZBC.org. I will see you next Monday right here.

Good morning. You're listening to WZBC Newton 90.3 FM. I'm DJ Simon. This is a show called Infernal Racket. And for the next 2 hours, I'm going to be playing a label spotlight. Yeah, a label spotlight. All songs today from Feel It Records. That's what we're doing, because that's what we do here on the Infernal Racket Show on the last Monday of the month, and that's what it is. That's right. Last Monday of the month. And we're enjoying a fabulous nor'easter here in Boston. I'm still a bit damp from the walk-in, but I'm drying off. And yeah, if you want to say hi, why don't you jump in, get on the Spinitron chat there at spinitron.com/WZBC. Yeah, DePlane. Why did I say that? Because of the opening song, you know, the pre-show entertainment, which is brought to you by Lackey Dye. And that was Nawid's joke on the chat there, DePlane. And Lackey Dye, that was the very first release from Feel It Records back in 2010. And that was actually a reissue. Wasn't even a reissue. That they were, I guess Lackey Dye was a hardcore band that was around in Charlottesville, Virginia. I think they were only around for 3 years, 1982 to 1985, and they recorded two sessions, one at Flood Zone Studios and another at Inner Ear Studios. Yeah, Inner Ear Studios. That's where Minor Threat and Bad Brains and a bunch of others recorded. But anyway, they never released anything. And this guy, Sam Richardson, he was into finding obscure and interesting punk from his region. And, you know, fresh out of high school, decided to release this Lackey Dye record. And that was a track from that. Fantasy Island was the name of that. From the self-titled album. Very first release on Feel It Records. That's right. So we're going to hear a bunch of stuff from Feel It Records in no particular order. Just got a good pile of stuff for you here. And we're going to start things off with a band from Detroit, Michigan. And oh yeah, this one's a ripper. So, hold on to your hats, kids. Buckle in and let the racket begin.

That's Zed Zilch here on WZBC, where I'm doing a spotlight on Feel It Records this morning. That's right, for 2 hours, nothing but Feel It Records, and they got some good stuff. They've been around since 2010, and their founder, Sam Richardson, was actually, is Zed Zilch. Zed Zilch is the alter ego of Sam Richardson. And that was I'm Not One of the Boys. That's a single that was released in 2018 on Feel It Records. And Feel It Records was started back in 2010, as I said earlier. But hey, you might just be joining us now. Yeah, started in 2010. Sam is from Charlottesville, Virginia, and started the label in 2010 with a not a reissue, but an

what we heard just now. Before Zed Zilch, which I mentioned is Sam Richardson, we heard Kylan Lunsford. And she's from New Jersey. She did a song called Gateway to Hell, and that was from her album that came out last year, Promiscuous Jeans. Prior to that, we heard the Beta Boys. They're from Olympia, Washington, by way of Kansas City, and they were doing a song called L'Appel du Vide. And that was from their 2018 album, Late Night Acts. And we also heard Corker from Cincinnati, Ohio. And they were doing Distant Dawn. That was a pretty good post-punk one going on there. Hallways of Gray is the name of the album that came from. It's a 2024 release. And we also heard Dirty and His Fists. That's a Los Angeles band. They were doing a song called Heretics, and that was from an EP that was released in 2017. We also heard Slugs from Richmond, Virginia. That's actually a band that Sam Richardson was in. And that was a 2014 release. And at the very top of the set, Sugar Tradition from Detroit, Michigan. They were doing Don't Leave Me, and that was a pretty good ripper to start the show. That was from their album, or EP, I guess, More Sugar. That came out in 2023. And again, these are all releases from Feel It Records. And I should know, Sam Richardson, he's from Charlottesville, Virginia, but he relocated to Cincinnati, and that's where the label... That's where label headquarters is now. He also opened a record store there. So if you're in Cincinnati, you know, stop by Feel It Records. Tell him DJ Simon sent you, and he won't know who you're talking about. But let's see. Yeah, and as I mentioned in that set, I played a couple songs that Sam himself was on, and I'm going to open the set with... another band from the Feel It Records label that Sam is on, The Terminal 5. And they're going to be doing a song called Against a Wall. That's what we're doing. Hey, if you want to say hi, jump on the Spinatron chat. Go to spinatron.com/WZBC. Say hi to me. Say hi to all the folks in there. Oh, and look at that. Here's an announcement. Spinatron will be down for server maintenance for about 30 minutes starting at 11 a.m. today. That's after this show. So just so you know. Anyway, let's get started on set number two of today's racket. Like I said, we're going to be hearing The Terminal 5. And here we go. Let's just let her rip and see what happens.

That's Motorbike here on WZBC, and today I'm doing a label spotlight on Feel It Records. So everything you're hearing today is on the Feel It Records label. Starting it in 2010 by Sam Richardson, kid just out of high school. He was writing a zine. What was the name of that zine he was writing? It was called Got Myself. And then he started putting records out. And 172 releases later, still going strong. Feel It Records. And they're now located in Cincinnati, Ohio. Started in Charlottesville. Anyway, let's see. What did we hear just then? Motorbike from Cincinnati. And they did Spring Grove. That was from their self-titled album from 2023. They're actually one of my favorite bands on Feel It Records. Put out that excellent release. When was that? Last year? Oh, yeah. That was good. Prior to that, from Chicago. That was a ripper. Man Eaters doing Creepy Crawl. That was from their Cuatro Muchachos album from 2024. We also heard The Landlords from Charlottesville, Virginia. And they were doing Nuns in Black Leather. That was from Hey, It's a Teenage House Party, 2018 release on Feel It, but it was recorded in 1984, and that's one of the things that Sam Richardson likes to do, is scour the internet for obscure punk and hardcore bands and that he can do vinyl reissues on, or in the case of their first release, the band had recorded things but never released them, and he tracked down the master tapes and did a vinyl release. That's right. And prior to that, we heard a band that Sam Richardson is actually in, Beef, from Cincinnati. And they were doing DNA, and that was from their self-titled album from 2023. I think Sam plays guitar on that song. I think he also did the production on that song. Hey, you know what? He also does a lot of the album artwork for these, so hands-on, multi-talented kind of guy. Prior to that, another band from Cincinnati, Ohio, Crime of Passing. That was a song called Tender Fixation. And that was from their self-titled album, a 2022 release. And we also heard Star Party from Seattle. They were doing a Shop Assistant's cover, Something to Do was the name of that one. That was from a demo that they put out on Feel It Records back in 2020. And at the top of the set, another band that Sam Richardson was in, The Slugs. Well, no, not The Slugs. It was The Terminal 5, but it had four members of The Slugs and one member of Satan's Satyrs. The Terminal 5. Against the Wall was the name of that song, and that album was called 3x5. That came out in 2015 on Feel It Records. And, yeah, there we go. There we go. Let's move on then. Yeah, to set number 3. What do we have here? What am I going to start with? Let's see. Oh, I see what I got here. We got a band from Detroit. You've heard them on this show before. Well, you've heard most of these bands on this show before, to tell you the truth. But anyway, let's see. We got the Stools from Detroit, Michigan. They're going to rip up ZBC's airwaves with a song called Into the Street. So let's give this a whirl.

Good morning. You're listening to WZBC. It's the Infernal Racket Show. Yeah. And we just heard Smirk from Los Angeles doing Imaginary Harry. That was from an EP they released, a self-titled EP from 2021 on Feel It Records. And that's what we're doing today. We're playing all stuff from Feel It Records. It's the monthly label spotlight, a thing I do on Mondays. Well, on the last Monday of the month. And yeah, Feel It Records out of Cincinnati. Prior to Smirk, we heard Delivery from Melbourne, Australia. Yeah, they got an Australian band on the label. I think they may have more than one. Put Your Back Into It was the name of that song. That was from their 2025 release, Force Majeure. And prior to that, a band from Minneapolis, Minnesota, Green Blue. And they were doing Gimme Hell, and that was from a single that came out in 2022. That was the B-side. The A-side was Worry. And prior to that, that was an interesting, weird one, huh? That was kind of fun. Insinuations. They were from Richmond, Virginia. They were doing a song called Prompt Critical. And that was a single. A single that was recorded in 1980. And then Sam Richardson, the founder of Feel It Records, reissued it in 2018. He does a lot of reissues. I mentioned that later. He likes to scour the internet for obscure bands that he thinks deserves attention and deserve a vinyl release, and that was one of them. Had a kind of a Captain Beefheart vibe a little bit. What else did we hear? Eric Nervous from Shipshawana, Indiana. Good old Eric Nervous. You heard him here last week on the Return of Dave show. And Dave should actually be returning. He should be in the air right now, going back to Alabama. He had to stay an extra day because of the storm, so that was nice. We got an extra time to hang out with Dave, and thanks, Dave, again for sitting in on the show last week. But anyway, Eric Nervous was doing a song called Ankle Deep from his Immaturity album that was a 2023 release on Feel It Records. We heard the Citric Dummies doing Dope at Chuck E. Cheese was the name of that one, and that was from their album Zen and the Arcade of Beating Your Ass, and that was a 2023 release. At the top of the set, from Detroit, Michigan, that was the Stools doing Into the Street. And that was from their 2023 release, Are You Saved? There you go. That was set number 3 on today's edition of Infernal Racket. Hey, if you want to say hi, that Spinatron chat's open. Nobody's been talking, though. They're just guess they're just listening to the racket and not talking. But if you want to talk, if you want to say something, come on in. It's spinatron.com/WZBC. Going to move on to the next set here. Stuff from Feel It Records. Hey, and I should also mention, especially since I think there's a Bandcamp Friday coming up this Friday, right? It's the first Friday of the month. And I should mention that Feel It Records, their entire library on Bandcamp is priced at name your own price. Yeah. So on Bandcamp Friday, go give Feel It Records some love. You know, Sam Richardson was talking about that in an interview I read, and he said, you know, his focus is on the vinyl releases, and he said you can get digital music everywhere, and he says, you know, if I can just put it up there, somebody gives me a buck, and you know, that's it, that's fine with him. So yeah, good deals to be had on the Feel It Records Bandcamp page. All right, let's move on. We're gonna get into this next set. We're gonna start things off with another band from Melbourne, Australia, a band called Power,
And this is, what is this called? This is called Give It All to Me. Yeah. All right, let's give this a spin. Yeah. Hey, you're listening to WZBC, but you probably already knew that. All right, let's rock out. Here we go.

0: Could you turn that racket down? I'm trying to iron in here.
1: Hey, good morning. You're listening to WZBC Newton, 90.3 FM. Yeah, I'm DJ Simon. This is a show called Infernal Racket, and I'm hanging out here until 10 a.m. playing all songs from Feel It Records releases because it's the last Monday of the month, and that's when I do a label spotlight. Yeah, so what did we hear just then? That was a band from Montreal. Private Lives was the name of that band. Misfortune was the name of the song. That was from their 2023 release, Hit Record. And prior to that, we heard Freak Jeans from the UK.

0: not 100% certain where Freak Jeans are from in the UK, but anyway, they were doing a song called Among the Drain, and that was from the album Hologram, which was a 2022 release on Feel It Records. Another band from Melbourne, Australia, Smarts, doing Thinking Out Loud, and that was from their album Who Needs Smarts Anyway? That came out in 2020. And we also heard Fashion Pimps and the Glamazons from Cleveland, Ohio, next door to Feel It Records in Cincinnati. And that was a song called Behind the Ball. Is that right? No, that's not right. I skipped one. I was supposed to tell you about Class, the band from Tucson, Arizona, who I like a lot. They were the ones that were before Smarts. Class doing Behind the Ball from their excellent EP, If You've Got Nothing. I think that was an EP. They put out a couple EPs on Feel It, and then they put out a full length. What else? Before that, we heard Fashion Pimps and the Glamazons from Cleveland doing VR. That was from the Jazz for Johnny album. Came out in 2021. And at the top of the set, we heard yet another band from Melbourne, Australia, Power. And they did Give It All to Me. And that was a single that came out. The Fool was on the A side and Give It to Me on the B side. All right. Heading into the final set of today's racket. And hope you're all doing well out there. Riding the storm out. I got Sandra on the phone here. I think I do anyway. I can hear something.
1: Can you hear me?
0: Oh, geez. Hang on. All right. Talk now. Yeah.
1: Am I all good?
0: Yeah. I had the, earlier I adjusted the volume on the phone.
1: Yeah.
0: So.
1: Yep.
0: And when I had you talk,
1: okay.
0: it was maxed out. I don't know why.
1: Oh, okay.
0: I don't know why. But anyway, how you doing this morning?
1: That's okay,
0: Yeah. Yeah. What's going on?
1: It's raining. It's still raining out.
0: Yeah, I'm over it. I'm done with the rain.
1: Lulu's leash and whatnot still have not completely dried out in between all the walks, so it's just unpleasant there.
0: I don't think she's completely dried out between all the walks either. So, had a very wet beagle hanging out at our house.
1: Yes, she's perpetually damp for dog fur, but no, we're riding it out. Still a little windy out there and everything, but he survived and. Luckily, we didn't get hit as bad as some places, but we're New Englanders, and we got it. How's the label show going, DJ Simon?
0: Yeah, it's going fine. I'm enjoying it. I hope everyone else is.
1: There's a lot of good bands on the Feel It label.
0: Lots and lots of good bands on the Feel It Records there.
1: Lots of bands that we enjoy greatly.
0: And you have your request of the week as a Feel It Records.
1: I have my request of the week. Okay, yes, that's why I'm here, other than reporting on the weather like usual.
0: Uh-huh.
1: Okay, so listen, when DJ Simon told me about Feel It Records label showcase, I went through a bunch of stuff, of course, but I ended up with the band Chauncey, and I know you've played them before, and they are a band that are Cincinnati and New York City based now. At least one of the members lives in New York City. They describe their process as a kitchen sink method of recording and writing and everything. I picked a song called Version of a Version. And this just came out in April. And the album that it's on is called Trademark. And that's all I really got right now about them. But I enjoy Chauncey. And I need to listen to more of their Trademark album. And it's their third album, actually, that just came out in April. And the song, again, is Version of a Version.
0: Yeah, I think this is the only 2026 release I have on the show. So we get a new one here. Yeah. Well, actually, no.
1: Really?
0: I'm gonna close with a 2026 release.
1: But. Oh, okay. Well, still, I mean, it's nice to see like some, you know, their history and up to the current. So I'm glad that worked out.
0: Yeah, and I want to remind everybody, it's Bandcamp Friday coming up, I think. I think they're doing one for October. And
1: My God, I can't believe it. October's here on Thursday.
0: And when you go to Feel It Records on Bandcamp,
1: yeah,
0: to buy their stuff, to buy the digital versions, you just name your price, whatever you want to pay.
1: And,
0: it's yours. Yeah, every album in their collection.
1: Well, hopefully people will do that and be generous if they can with that policy.
0: Yeah.
1: Help them out. That sounds nice. Thanks for letting it know that, DJ Simon.
0: Yeah. So,
1: all right.
0: Let's give your song a whirl here and see how it goes.
1: Version of a version.
0: Version
1: Thanks,
0: of a
1: DJ
0: version.
1: Simon. All right, everyone. All right, bye.
0: Thank you, Sandra Law. Here we go. Here's Sandra Law's request of the week.

That's the Bermuda Squares here on WZBC. Yeah, we're winding down the Infernal Racket Show today, where I've been playing all releases from Feel It Records on my label Spotlight of the Month. And that was, I just told you what that was, didn't I? That was Bermuda Squares doing Car Accident. And that was from their album Outsider. And prior to that, we heard The Cowboys, The Look on Your Face, from their album Volume 4, a 2017 release. And The Cowboys are from Bloomington, Indiana. Yeah, that's right. Oh, by the way, Bermuda Squares are from Minneapolis, Minnesota. What else did we hear? We heard Alien Nose Job doing Leather Gun. That was from the Paint It Clear album. I was able to get an Alien Nose Job song in there for Nowood. And prior to that, we heard, what did we hear? Christy's from Richmond, Virginia. They were doing Get You Off My Mind, and that was from a single from them, came out in 2015. From Lawrence, Kansas, we heard Sweeping Promises. That was Hunger for a Way Out from the album of the same name, came out in 2020. And what else? Apparently that was one of the best-selling albums on Feel It Records, that Sweeping Promises album. How about that? Why Bother? They've put out a lot of stuff on Feel It Records, and apparently the founder of Feel It Records has never met them. They're kind of a mystery. From Mason City, Iowa. They don't tour or play live. And he only speaks to them on the phone. They won't even communicate over email. I think that's what he said. But anyway, Anything to Get to It was the name of that Why Bother song from Lacerated Nights, a 2022 release. And at the top of the set, we heard Chauncey. That was Sandra Law's Request of the Week, another Feel It Records release. Chauncey doing Version of a Version, and that was from the album Trademark. That one came out this year. And I think I'm going to get out of here. Yeah, I'm going to play one more. I opened the show with the first release from Feel It Records, and I'm going to close the show with the most recent release from Feel It Records. We got a tune from The Drin. The Drin put out an album. When did this come out? Came out just on September 18th. And it's a sprawling, I think it's got like 24 songs on it. And we're going to hear one of those to close things out. And then I'm out of here. We got the slumber party coming up next, so stick around for that. Hey, I'm DJ Simon. This has been a show called Infernal Racket. And as always, it's been an honor and a privilege playing loud rock and roll for you today. Thanks for listening, and here we go. This is the last song of the Infernal Racket program for you. This is That Kind of Water by The Drin. See you next week.

Good morning, everyone. Welcome back to WZBC Newton. This is Regan, and you are listening to Slumber Party. The song you just heard was Aqua Underwater Mix by DJ Susie, one of my favorite artists at the moment, and is a little bit fun for a rainy morning like today. The next song you're going to hear is Jellyfish by Fifi Shang. Enjoy.

Hey everyone, the song you just heard was Way I Love by Vitess X. Before that was Human by Satine, and then before that was Jellyfish by Fifi Zhang. Before we go to the next song, I want to make a little announcement that WZBC will be having a ticket giveaway today. We are giving away two tickets to the Sex Pistols at the Royale tonight, 9:28. And if you would like to claim these tickets, please make sure to call the station at 617-552-4686. Again, that's going to be two tickets to the Sex Pistols tonight at the Royale. The next song is going to be WBWU by Purient. Enjoy.

Hey everyone, the song you just heard was Fight by A Good Year and Tiffy M. Before that was Heart-Shaped Eyes by Yongze. And then before that was WBWU by Purient. Just so you all know, the tickets for the Sex Pistols tonight at the Royale have been claimed, but if you're going to be listening for the week here at WZBC, make sure to keep your ears open and listening to see if there's any more. The next song is going to be Mystery Boy by Sassy09.

Hey everyone, the song you just heard was Long Slide by James K. Before that was Be Real by True Blue. Before that was Rosewater by Fit of Body and Coco. Then before that was Only One Way to Know by Dev Lemons. And then we start off the little section with Mystery Boy by Sassy009. This next song is Without a Trace by 16 Underground.

Hey everyone, the song you just heard was Blue Light by Empress Of and featuring Blood Orange. Before that was Pain, the LSDXXO remix by Pink Panthers, who's definitely my favorite at the moment. The song before that was Wanna Come Back by OK Lou, and then before that was Without a Trace by 16 Underground. We are getting to the end of the hour here for Slumber Party, so I just want to say thank you so much for listening this rainy morning, and thank you so much for also listening to WZBC Newton. Make sure to stay tuned for Two Broke Girls with Lisa and Linda after this. I'm going to leave you with one more song, and it is Human Nature by Madonna. I don't know if anyone watched the VMAs last night, but Madonna low-key swept like all of the categories that they televised last night, so... Here's a little song for her. Enjoy.

0: Hello, hello, hello, everyone.
1: Hello.
0: Yes, the other broke girl, Linda.
1: I know. I'm here. I'm here. Sorry, I was a little bit late.
0: No, but it's totally okay. You guys just listened to "Sleeping In" by the Radio Department, "Mojo Pin" by Jeff Buckley, "Letterman" 2014 remaster by Wings, and we had started the show off with "The One to Wait" by CCFX.
1: Yeah, we're hoping to keep you a little bit warm on such a rainy day.
0: Such a horrible day. I know.
1: And we are technically a rock station, so we thought,
0: you know, make it a bit more
1: rocky.
0: I don't know. But yeah, I hope you guys enjoyed those songs. And next up for you, we have "Calm Down" by Bathe Alone.
1: Enjoy.
0: Okay. Enjoy.

0: su casa.
1: Hey guys. Okay, you...
2: Oh yeah. You guys were just listening to Navejando by Melanie Williams. Me and El Príncipe Idiota. Before that, you were listening to Teardrops Park by Star Cleaner Reunion. Prior to that was Gravedad by Estéreo Waves. And then we started you off the section with Calm Down by Bathe Alone.
1: Yes. Beautiful, beautiful music.
2: Exactly. Also, a hi to my dad if he's listening.
1: Oh, gosh, yes.
2: Yes, we're just ending off Parents Weekend, so I believe he's driving back down now. But hi, Papa, if you're here.
1: Hello.
2: I hope you're enjoying.
1: Yes, to anyone else that's listening as well, thank you so much.
2: Yes, thank you,
1: all
2: guys.
1: Family and friends. But yeah, next up for you, we have Too True by CCFX. So enjoy.

0: Hello, everyone. We have some special guests here with us today. Linda, if you'd like to introduce.
1: Hello. Okay, here we have my mom and my sister, Angeles, if you guys want to say hi.
2: Hello.
3: Hi.
2: We hope everyone's doing good on this rainy day.
1: No, yeah, super exciting. As I said, just coming back from Parents Weekend. So thankfully they're still here and they got to see me play the show and meet Lisa, of course.
0: Yes. It's been so good. And then also you guys just listened to Good Intentions by Phantom Handshakes. Before that,
1: El Día de las Flores by Fin del Mundo, Eterna Inocencia. For that was Waiting by Social Order. I actually saw them live, and that's how I found out about them.
0: Okay.
1: Yeah, they were really good. And prior to that, Too True by CCFX.
0: Yeah.
1: And then
0: we have like three more songs. Well, we have 10 minutes left with you, so maybe more than three songs. We'll see. But I hope you guys enjoyed.
1: I know. We're heading into a Latino rock classic next. So I hope you guys enjoy.
0: Yeah, I hope you guys enjoy.

0: we are here to say goodbye to you. This is the end of our show, Two Broke Girls. The two broke girls are saying goodbye.
1: Yeah.
0: You are currently listening to 11 a.m. by Incubus. Before that was Method Actor by,
1: I think, Nilufer Yanya.
0: Yeah.
1: And then we left you off with Tren al Sur by Los Prisioneros. Mm-hmm. Yeah. Okay. We hope you have a good rest of your week. Yeah, hopefully this made it a little bit better. I think we're getting through the end of the bad storm. So yeah.
0: I hope it gets warmer. I hope everyone is happy and there's no such thing as seasonal depression. There's only full-time happiness, and I hope school is going well for everyone.
1: Or work.
0: Or work. Life. Yeah. Okay. Enjoy the rest of the song and we will see you.

0: Security reporter Sharon Weinberg, author of Valley of Death, How Big Tech is Fueling the Future of War.
1: Unlike during the Cold War, when the government paid for and owned the underlying technology for weapons, we now have billionaire-funded companies, venture-funded companies that are developing weapons with their own money, which means they own and control technologies that were once the preserve of governments.
0: And we will ask Sharon Weinberger about her Wall Street Journal piece, The Hidden Debt Apple Owes to the CIA. All that and more coming up. Welcome to Democracy Now!, democracynow.org, The War and Peace Report. I'm Amy Goodman. Today we're broadcasting from London. Police in southern England have arrested five men on suspicion of terrorism after they allegedly approached a military base carrying explosives. The men were arrested after a farmer called police to report three vans blocking her driveway near the Royal Air Force's, RAF's, Fairford base, and, quote, a large group of hooded and masked men, unquote, who ran away when she spotted them. Dozens of people were evacuated from nearby homes as a bomb squad deployed robots to search the vehicles. In a statement, counterterrorism police said all five men are British nationals in their 20s and from London. It's not clear whether others were involved in a plot to attack the base, and a motive remains unknown. The UK has allowed US bombers to launch long-range strikes on Iran from RAF Fairford since March 1st, a day after President Trump ordered the US to join Israel in its war on Iran. At their summit in Washington, D.C. last week, President Trump asked Chinese President Xi Jinping if he would like to buy US-made weapons. That's according to David Perdue, the US ambassador to China, speaking to Fox News Sunday.
2: We sell arms to other people around the world. He actually asked President Xi, would he like to buy some at one point?
0: In a statement to the New York Times, the State Department said, quote, U.S. law prohibits arms sales to China, and there is no offer or plan to sell arms to China, unquote. The White House Friday night blocked CNN from Air Force One, preventing the network from covering President Trump on a Saturday trip to Tennessee. The four other major television networks, NBC, Fox News, CBS, and ABC, agreed to resume their pool coverage of President Trump Sunday, even though the White House continued to block CNN from participating in the pool. This comes after President Trump banned MS Now, CNN, and Politico from the White House earlier this month. Soon after, a Trump-appointed federal judge ordered the White House to reinstate the outlets for 2 weeks. OpenAI's artificial intelligence reportedly went rogue and meddled with the websites for the Education Department, the Commerce Department, and the Securities and Exchange Commission this summer without the company's knowledge. This

0: Comes as OpenAI, Anthropic, and security researchers are investigating tens of thousands of incidents in which their frontier models took steps that outside evaluators would consider problematic. That's according to Axios, which reported Saturday the massive number of incidents dwarfs the dozens of previously reported cases of frontier AI models escaping containment and hijacking websites. In an interview that aired Sunday on Meet the Press, Microsoft co-founder Bill Gates called on lawmakers to regulate AI.
1: AI is certainly powerful enough to drive events that, you know, cause a billion deaths.
0: In Yemen, the Houthi-run health ministry said 7 people were killed in airstrikes and 40 injured, including children in Taiz province on Sunday. Yemen's government said its forces had targeted Houthi military camp and vehicles in the area. According to the World Health Organization, nearly 700 people have been killed in Yemen since fighting escalated last month. Government forces are attempting to reverse recent Houthi advances along the Red Sea coast. The Palestinian death toll from Israel's war on Gaza has surpassed 74,000. That's according to Gaza's health ministry. Since the so-called ceasefire last October, 1,145 Palestinians have been killed in Israeli attacks. On Sunday, 2 Palestinians were killed in an Israeli airstrike on downtown Gaza City. Here in the UK, Foreign Minister Ed Miliband has called the actions of the Israeli government to, quote, stain on the conscience of the world. Miliband drew a standing ovation for his comments as he addressed the Labour conference in Liverpool earlier today.
2: And I want to say to the millions of people in this country and indeed elsewhere who have been moved and outraged by the plight of the Palestinian people, we hear you. You were right. We call out ethnic cleansing by the settler terrorists in the West Bank. We call out the evidence of war crimes in Gaza. We call out Israel's illegal occupation of Palestine. And we match words with action. We will ban the import of goods from illegal settlements. We will disrupt the supply lines of British finance, British construction, and British services for illegal settlements. And when it comes to the attempt to destroy the two-state solution, this party, this movement, this government says, we will not let you succeed.
0: The UK Foreign Minister Miliband's speech came a day after police arrested more than 50 protesters outside the Labour Party conference in Liverpool, with demonstrators nonviolently urging support for the banned direct action group Palestine Action. Among them was Robert Del Naya, frontman of the British hip-hop group Massive Attack. They were arrested for holding homemade banners reading, "I oppose genocide, I support Palestine action," unquote. In the Democratic Republic of Congo, the number of confirmed Ebola cases has topped 8,000 for the first time. This comes as the World Health Organization confirmed that the virus has spread to 2 additional regions of the northern DRC. This is the Director General of the World Health Organization, Tedros Adhanom Ghebreyesus.
3: Then there is no also incentive for people to come forward because there is no vaccine, there is no treatment. But there are now advances in trials also, vaccine and treatment. Without incentive, it is very difficult to attract people to the centers because, okay, why would I come? You isolate me and then I die alone.
0: The U.S. Supreme Court will allow the Trump administration to roll out a large database of sensitive personal data, including citizenship status and social security numbers, that states can use to identify ineligible voters. In a dissent to the court's unsigned emergency ruling Friday, Justice Ketanji Brown Jackson wrote, quote, "The harm caused by burdening or disenfranchising even a few lawful voters outweighs the non-existent harm the government experiences when it's prevented from taking an action that it likely lacks the authority to take," unquote. States can use the database on a voluntary basis. Current law also prevents states from purging voters from their roles within 90 days of an election. In Chicago, the former lead prosecutor assigned to a high-profile case against six anti-ICE activists has resigned in protest, accusing the Trump administration of ignoring her legal advice as it pushed unwarranted felony charges. In a scathing resignation letter obtained by the Chicago Tribune, the prosecutor, Sherry Mecklenburg, accuses U.S. Attorney Andrew Boutros of threatening to discipline or fire her if she attempts to defend herself against misconduct allegations. She writes, quote, "You sent an office-wide email laying out responsibility at my feet for a felony prosecution that you personally directed over my objection that the case was better suited to misdemeanor charges," she said. The Broadview Six were indicted for protesting outside an ICE jail last year during President Trump's immigration crackdown known as Operation Midway Blitz. They faced felony charges for allegedly blocking an ICE vehicle with a maximum sentence of 6 years in prison. The case was eventually thrown out by a U.S. district judge who cited gross misconduct by prosecutors during grand jury proceedings. A federal judge in New York has issued a permanent injunction condemning the dreadful, quote-unquote, treatment of immigrants detained at the ICE jail at 26 Federal Plaza. The order prohibits ICE from indefinitely detaining people in overcrowded holding cells, saying detainees often had to sleep standing. It also requires ICE provide adequate medical care, sanitation and hygiene, proper meals, as well as free and unmonitored phone calls to lawyers and access to counsel. U.S. District Judge Lewis Kaplan said in the ruling, ICE imposed inhumane conditions, quote, to inflict punishment on detainees and induce them to self-deport, unquote. This comes as ICE arrests soared to record highs this summer, with more than 50,000 immigrants detained in August alone. Meanwhile, Amnesty International has called on ICE to be abolished and widespread human rights amidst widespread human rights violations. And in Ukraine, a guided Russian aerial bomb injured 22 people, including children, striking an apartment building in Kharkiv. This is a resident of the damaged apartment building.
4: Glass scattered and a column of smoke began to rise. The children were asleep in the other room. My husband and I realized there was glass everywhere and doors, so somehow we managed to squeeze through. We grabbed the children and got out of the apartment. Thank God the door hadn't jammed.
0: And those are some of the headlines. This is Democracy Now!, democracynow.org, the War and Peace Report. I'm Amy Goodman. Today, we're broadcasting from London. Tomorrow, Copenhagen, and the rest of the week from Berlin. But we're turning now to the Spanish capital of Madrid. A protest encampment over the cost of housing and housing instability has entered its third day, as over 600 residents are now camped in front of the regional government headquarters at the Puerta del Sol Plaza to demand new protections for tenants. Tens of thousands of people marched in the streets of Madrid Saturday. Demonstrations are also occurring across Spain. Protests began Wednesday over the eviction of 87-year-old Maria del Carmen Abascal Martin, referred to just as Mari Carmen, who was forcibly removed from her home of more than 70 years after an investment fund bought her apartment building and more than tripled or more her rent. Police broke down the door of her home and removed Mari Carmen, who is 87 years old, on a stretcher, as hundreds of supporters gathered outside. She later released a video message to supporters from her hospital bed.
5: I have not been able to defend my home, but I have fought so others can learn to fight for theirs. My home has been my life, and now I have to leave it behind. But that doesn't mean I'm not going to keep fighting.
0: Protesters camped in tents with sleeping bags in the Puerta del Sol Plaza say they won't leave unless meaningful government action is taken.
6: What we are demanding is that the rental market be regulated because rents are unaffordable and people simply cannot afford them. There are abuses taking place that can leave vulnerable people out on the street, such as Mari Carmen, an 87-year-old woman with a disability who has no alternative housing after living in her home for 70 years.
7: We are going to stay here until things change. There is talk of a decree on Tuesday, and we will remain here until measures that we consider sufficient are adopted.
8: We are protesting so that we could claim and so the government listens to us, listens to a society that is tired of speculation, tired of corruption, and tired of a system that sidelines the vast majority of the population. This is why we are here.
0: For more, we go to Madrid, Spain, where we're joined by two guests. Sabina Carao is the spokesperson for the Sindicato de Equilinas, the Madrid Tenants Union. And Tesh Sidi is a member of the Spanish Parliament, member of the progressive coalition SUMAR. She's vice chair of the Committee on Economy and Digital Transformation. She is also the first Sahrawi to serve in the Spanish Parliament from Western Sahara, is an advocate for Sahrawi rights. We welcome you both to Democracy Now! Let's begin with Sabina in Madrid, your spokesperson for the Madrid Tenants Union. Can you explain to a global audience what has taken place, the significance of the eviction of Mari Carmen, the 87-year-old tenant who was taken directly to the hospital?
9: Yes. First of all, hello, everyone. Well, what happened on Wednesday with Mari Carmen is something that has been building up for years, not only for Mari Carmen, but for a lot of people, but particularly for Mari Carmen. This is her eviction did not begin on Wednesday. It began 7 years ago when she received the formal notice that she had to leave her home if she didn't want to pay or could pay that the rent price of almost three times what she was paying at the moment. So there are generations of people here that feel that from the institutions, they're not receiving any solution to any of their problems. For something, a problem such a basic problem as having a roof under which to live. So right now, what we have is a lot of furious people, enraged people that are demanding from the government and from the public institutions that they give us some sort of solution, and we're also demanding certain specific measures that will be discussed tomorrow in the Council of Ministers.
0: Can you explain who the people are in the streets? It's a reminder, it seems, of the ignidados, the indignant, who took to the streets so many years ago. And talk about the Spanish government's response, Sabina.
9: Yeah, well, a lot of people are comparing what happened on Saturday night to 15M, which was something that happened 15 years ago, where another group of people, a lot of people during many days, camped out in Sol. This is somewhat different. I mean, the place is the same one, but this is something that we have promoted, not only the Tenants Union of Madrid, but also different organizations. A very basic difference here is that we have a specific goal, which is we want to change the whole model of housing in Spain. We don't only want we have what we have called the Mari Carmen decree, which is exactly what's going to be discussed tomorrow in the Council of Ministers. But it doesn't end with this. We want to change the whole system. And if you go to Sol, you will find that there is not only the Tenants Union, there are people from Greenpeace, there are a lot of students that have organized, the whole education union also. I think that this is not only about housing. This has put under discussion a lot of things that also raise a very democratic issue, because people are, we're starting to like fight against us. And instead of looking up to see who are the people that are in the power that are condemning us to this situation that we are going through.
0: I don't know if I've answered. Where will Mari Carmen go now?
9: Well, she doesn't have an alternative. Right now, she's still in hospital. There are a lot of health issues that need to be addressed before she can leave the hospital. And we're fighting for that also because she doesn't have an alternative. She doesn't have where to go. Mm.
0: Tesh Sidi, you're a member of the Spanish Parliament. You were a vice chair of the Committee on Economy and Digital Transformation. If you can talk about the government's response right now, what the Spanish Parliament is doing, and of course, this goes way beyond Mari Carmen. It goes to the whole issue of affordability in Spain, when, to say the least, we are dealing with in the United States as well.
10: First of all, thank you for having me. I think the colleague from the Sindicato de Inquilinos explained it very well. I think it's a crisis in all our system and in our model, because in 8 years we have been in this progressive coalition, but our power is not enough to make this change. We need our bigger the coalition. In this case, we are with socialists, so we need socialists to be more fighter for this, to put the agenda of housing and the right to have a house and to the right to have an achievable rent is something we are fighting inside the government to have it and to achieve it. We know that the Mari Carmen case is the case of so many families, and every one of us, especially the class work, is every day closer to be Mari Carmen than to have a house. So that is the big problem. And a lot of people, especially the regional governments, they are still talking about that this is a generation issue, this is a fight between generation, and what we can see in Seoul is a lot of anger. And we have to hold this anger, and this anger is against the regional government, but as well against our government. So we have to hold on this, to work on this. We still work in this Mari Carmen decree and in the council. But we need to fight this model. This model is working class, normal people against very, very rich company who find in housing and find in a right of having a house or in a right. They have find an investment and very, very, very easy, like in Madrid, but in all Spain. Our model is really connected to tourism, really connected to having and buying a house to make a speculation. So people is saying, it's enough, it's enough. So we are working really hard to find at least a Mari Carmen decree is very a small step, but we know we need to fight more, and we need to fight inside the government. It's too late, in my point of view. We've been fighting, we put this decree, it's the second time we bring it to the parliament, but we know that in the parliament we have as well the right and extreme right parties that they don't want to help people. They don't want to fight against investment companies. They just want to open the doors to all these big companies. And this issue is not only happening in Spain. It's all around Europe. It's all around the U.S. because what we are fighting is the right to have an affordable life. So that is the issue. And I've been yesterday on the protest, but I think we need to work more and more as a member of the government.
0: And how does the government, for a global audience, if you can explain, Sumar, your junior partner with the governing party, with Pedro Sanchez's party, how do you protect the elderly? And the lifting of the moratorium on evictions that took place after the pandemic?
10: In 2026, in the pandemic as well, I mean, we've been in coalition on the government the last 8 years. The last government, we achieved the first step, that is a law about housing and the right to housing, to have a house. This is in our constitution. This is the first of all. But that law is not enough, because that law in Spain, we are kind of semi-federal state. So to apply that law, we need the regions. We need Madrid, we need Catalonia, we need all our nations to make it real, So that is the huge problem we find. When we make any law or we make any step, we find the fight between the socialism and the right-wing or extreme right-wing parties. But we need to hold with that. We need to work on that. And politics is talking, is dialogue, and to find a way to solve people's problems. So we are in that way to solve people's problems, even if it's the first step, but we need to go farther and farther against this system who is killing our people, is killing generation and is putting people out of their houses, their memories. Mari Carmen could be a grandma of any of us. I mean, like, she's a symbol of this crisis, but there are a lot of families every day are evacuated from their houses, from their memories, from their neighborhoods. But we put this problem in that during the COVID, and we brought it as well in February of this year. But right and extreme right parties, they like just put it down. They didn't voted in favor of people. So we are fighting that. But I think Mari Carmen is in a point of it. Like, sorry, I can't.
0: Tesh, CD, we're about to wrap up, but I wanted to ask you a question. As the only Sahrawi member of the Spanish parliament, the prime minister, Pedro Sanchez, takes pride in being one of the most progressive world leaders when it comes to Palestine. However, when it comes to another occupation, Morocco-occupied Western Sahara, a former Spanish colony where you and your family are originally from, he's joined President Trump and Israeli Prime Minister Netanyahu in support of Morocco's so-called autonomy plan to make the occupation permanent. In this last minute we have, what is your response?
10: This is an exactly perfect example

0: was born in a refugee camp. And one of my the commitment why I take a step from software engineering and move to politics is because of that change of because 2021 because I felt like a Spanish person and as well a Sahrawi person needs to be more committed of on politics to change and to have a voice. And I'm very glad to do that step because since I'm here in the latest week we achieved the first law in 50 years. That first of all recognize that Spain has were like and colonized Western Sahara, and I don't know if you know, but Sahrawi people who were born under colonialism, they lost their Spanish IDs, their Spanish nationality. They took them from them. So we do with this law, we give it back. But the most important is the not giving Sahrawi people the nationality back. The most important things is memory. Is that we make. Made a little bit of justice and we put Sahrawi on media and on the table. And I know as the housing problem, this is only the first step on recognizing Sahrawi self-determination.
1: Tesh Sidi, I want to thank you for being with us, member of the Spanish Parliament, with Sumar, the junior partner with the Spanish government, also the only Sahrawi in the Spanish Parliament, and Sabina Carao, spokesperson for the Madrid Tenants Union, both speaking to us from Madrid, Spain. Coming up, Britain's Gaza secrets exposed. Stay with us.

0: Shiel Shiel, Carrie Carrie, performed by the NYC Palestinian Youth Choir. This is Democracy Now!, democracynow.org. I'm Amy Goodman. The British Labour Party is holding its annual conference in Liverpool. This is British Foreign Minister Ed Miliband speaking earlier today.
1: And I want to say to the millions of people in this country, and indeed elsewhere, who have been moved and outraged by the plight of the Palestinian people, we hear you. You were right. We call out ethnic cleansing by the settler terrorists in the West Bank. We call out the evidence of war crimes in Gaza. We call out Israel's illegal occupation of Palestine. And we match words with action. We will ban the import of goods from illegal settlements. We will disrupt the supply lines of British finance, British construction, and British services for illegal settlements. And when it comes to the attempt to destroy the two-state solution, this party, this movement, this government says, we will not let you succeed.
0: That's the British Foreign Minister, Ed Miliband, speaking to the Labour Party conference in Liverpool earlier today. He spoke a day after police arrested more than 50 protesters outside the conference for holding signs reading, I oppose genocide, I support Palestine action. Under UK law, Palestine Action is proscribed or banned as a terrorist organization. Well, we turn now to Britain's Gaza Secrets Exposed. That's the name of a documentary that aired Thursday night on Channel 4, examining how the British government responded to Israel's war on Gaza. It's based in part on unpublished internal government documents. This excerpt looks at the role of David Cameron, Britain's former conservative.

0: of Prime Minister.
1: In January 2024, David Cameron was questioned about the government's response to the crisis by the Foreign Affairs Committee. By this point, over 23,000 Palestinians had been killed, and Israel had blockaded Gaza for 3 months.
2: If Israel have the power to turn the water back on that they turned off, surely that is a flagrant breach of international humanitarian law.
3: Well, I'm not a lawyer. My view is they ought to switch it on because the north of Gaza, the conflict is now effectively over there. And so
4: you've never had a piece of paper put in front of you by a Foreign Office lawyer that says that Israel is in breach of its international humanitarian commitments under international humanitarian law?
3: Look, the reason for not answering this question, I can't recall every single bit of paper that's been put in front of me. I look at everything. I mean, of course, there are lots of things that have happened where you think, well, surely that was something that shouldn't have happened. And so I don't want to answer that question.
1: Now dispatches can reveal what legal advice David Cameron had received. Only a month before giving evidence in Parliament, he'd been sent two separate assessments concluding that Israel's blockade of Gaza was a possible breach of international humanitarian law. An email confirms he carefully considered all the information in one of them.
2: Have you been made aware or seen any evidence or have reasonable grounds to believe that Israel has breached international
3: law? I've seen lots of things that have been deeply concerning.
2: Have you received legal advice?
1: David Cameron evaded those questions 10 times.
0: The documentary Britain's Gaza Secrets Exposed also features former British Foreign Office official Mark Smith, who resigned in protest over arms sales to Israel. These are his words in his own voice, though he's portrayed on screen by an actor.
5: We've all seen the aerial footage of entire neighborhoods literally flattened to the ground. They've destroyed the vast majority of all residential buildings in Gaza. I've never seen anything like it in my career, in my life.
1: He'd been a lead officer on arms sales assessments during the Saudi-led war in Yemen. He was now working as a diplomat representing the UK and Ireland and was shocked by the handling of Gaza.
5: And the nature of the assessment is such that you can kind of make it say whatever you want, and that is why the system is broken.
1: Because of the scale of destruction, he was concerned about possible war crimes and even genocide.
5: So even without being on the team and having access to the assessments being made, I could see on the news, in broad daylight, with the naked eye, the most appalling attacks taking place on a daily basis. Almost every single school and almost every single hospital in Gaza has been damaged or destroyed. How are we justifying our arms exports? If there is even a question, whether domestically or internationally, that a state that you are selling arms to might be conducting a genocide, then the time to be discussing whether they might be in breach of IHL is way gone.
0: That's British Foreign Office official Mark Smith, who resigned over Britain's policy towards Israel. We're joined now by Ben DePere, executive producer of Britain's Gaza Secrets Exposed. He's produced 4 films on Gaza since October 7th, including Gaza Doctors Under Attack. The BBC refused to air that film last year. Channel 4 picked it up, and it then won a BAFTA, the British equivalent of the Oscars. Ben DePere served as editor of Channel 4 News for 10 years. We thank you so much for being with us, Ben. Talk about this piece that came out, this documentary on Thursday night, and what are these Gaza secrets, where you got them?
6: Well, it's extraordinary to hear Ed Miliband today at the Labour Party conference rewriting UK policy. I heard just now that you played the clip that he's calling what happened in Gaza possible war crimes or war crimes even. And that is a long way forward from where his predecessor was and where this government has been and the previous government. Our film focused on the process by which the Foreign Office, our government, assesses Israel's conduct, its military behaviour in Gaza. Because not only are they an ally of the United Kingdom, but we also sell them weapons. And we are the signatory of a number of international treaties, including the Genocide Convention, which means if there is even a risk of a genocide taking place, you are meant to take action as a fellow country under that Genocide Convention. You're meant to stop the genocide, not aid it, not sell weapons. We're also signatories of the Arms Treaty, which is you do not sell arms to a country that may be committing war crimes. And when we got these documents from inside the Foreign Office, they were the assessments written by a team who were watching hundreds of videos, the sort of videos that you and I watched on our phones, that the whole world watched on their phones, of civilians being killed, schools being bombed, hospitals like our last film being attacked, the whole health system taken out, journalists being killed, over 200 of them, obviously 74,000 people have now been killed in Gaza, but 21,000 of them are children. So in its scale, there's not been a bombing campaign like it this century. So we were looking at how our country, which prides itself on having an ethical foreign policy and as being one of the supporting members of the United Nations on human rights, was able to keep selling arms. And basically what we found was a doctored process where assessments were coming to ministers that were saying these are possible war crimes, but fairly neutral. And then the ministers were saying, we don't see any cause concern here. Certainly David Cameron said that. We can keep signing them off. And even as he was, publicly saying we are going to take tough action against what Israel's doing, privately they were signing off these weapons sales licenses so that we continue selling arms to Israel.
0: Sometimes on the same day.
6: Yes. There was one a bombing of the World Central Kitchen, in which six aid workers were killed. Three of them were British, and that was on the 1st of April. On the 2nd of April, David Cameron came out demanding that the Israelis take action, they do a proper investigation. And on the 3rd of April, he was signing the latest weapons sales license so that we could continue selling them weapons. It's quite extraordinary. The level of duplicity that was going on in order for us to keep sending Israel arms.
0: I want to go to a clip that's related to the bombing of the World Central Kitchen. This is from Britain's Gaza Secrets. It focuses on that attack where World Central Kitchen workers in Gaza were killed. It was seven of them in April 2024.
7: Neil and Trish Henderson's son, James, had served in the Royal Marines in Afghanistan. From February 2024, he was working for World Central Kitchen, a charity delivering food to civilians in Gaza.
8: We'd see what was happening in Gaza, but you think if they're doing humanitarian work, then they're going to be safe. Yeah,
9: They should have been safe. They should have been safe.
8: Yeah, he wasn't out there fighting a war. He was out there trying to help people.
7: James entered Gaza just before famine was declared by the UN. As a security advisor, he was responsible for the team's safety along routes coordinated with the IDF.
9: He said, no matter where you go, all you can hear is drones all the time.
8: When I finished on the phone to you, he said, I'm going to go up and put some more World Central Kitchen stickers on the roof. And that was the last time I spoke to him.
7: On the 1st of April, James and two other British veterans, John Anthony Chapman and James Kirby, were driving in an aid convoy. At 11 p.m., an Israeli drone fired on them. 7 aid workers were killed, including the 3 Brits.
9: I can always remember Trish just crying out to me, it's Jim, you know, and then you realise, you know, that he was one of the 7. That whole day is just a blur, really, in that sense, just...
7: Killings of the aid workers in the World Central Kitchen strike triggered an international outcry.
10: The devastating Israeli airstrikes that killed World Central Kitchen personnel yesterday bring the number of aid workers killed in this conflict to 196, including more than 175 members of our own UN staff. This is unconscionable, but it is an inevitable result of the way the war is being conducted.
3: I welcome what the Israeli foreign minister said yesterday to me about a full, urgent and transparent inquiry into how this dreadful event was allowed to happen. And we want to see that happen very, very quickly.
7: But that same day, Cameron was publicly demanding answers from the Israelis. Behind closed doors, he signed off the latest approval of weapons exports to Israel without waiting for Israel's investigation to be completed. This was just 2 days after the drone strike. This letter outlines his decision, which was based on the 5th IHL assessment. The Foreign Secretary does not recommend the suspension of any extant export licenses to Israel.
0: That's a clip from the documentary Britain's Gaza Secrets that just aired on Channel 4. Even the case of the killing of 5-year-old Hind Rajab and her family, the British office concluded there was insufficient evidence to show there had been a breach of what's called IHL, International Humanitarian Law. Finally, on this, before we go to your previous documentary, Ben, where you got a lot of the documents that you base Britain's Gaza Secrets?
6: There was a court case taken by Al-Haq through an organisation called GLAN, where they were trying to stop the UK government selling arms to Israel. And so in that, there was disclosure of the assessments that were being made. And we managed to get hold of these because they're court documents, but we happened to be the only people who had actually bothered looking through them in any detail journalistically.
0: And we only have a minute left, but I want to go to your recent film on Gaza that you produced, Gaza Doctors Under Fire. The BBC pulling the film weeks before its scheduled broadcast. Channel 4 aired it instead. It then won a BAFTA during the award ceremony. You and your colleague, the correspondent on the piece, Ramita Navai, blasted the BBC.
11: We refuse to be silenced and censored. And we thank you. And we thank Channel 4 for showing this film.
12: We also want to dedicate this award to Jabba Badwin and Osama Al-Ashi, the two journalists on the ground who made this film for us. They did so amongst a killing spree that killed over 250 of their colleagues, journalists in Gaza. So I'd like a round of applause for them, please. And finally, just a question to the BBC. Given that you dropped our film, will you drop us from the BAFTA screening later tonight? Thank you. Bye.
0: So that's Ben DePere and Ramita Navai at the BAFTA ceremony in their acceptance speech. Ben, did the BBC air your speeches when they ran just within the next hours?
6: They did, actually, and they were very fair to us. They showed our clips of the criticism of them. They came under huge pressure, especially from the government here, over Gaza. The BBC is a brilliant journalistic organisation. They caved in a little bit during the first year and a half of the Gaza war. And they became under, I would say, unacceptable government pressure, and they didn't perhaps react in the way they should. But I see positive signs now, especially that our own government is now criticizing Israel openly and taking a very firm stance, or a firmer stance, you will see the BBC perhaps given the space to do the coverage that they've normally done over many years.
0: Ben DePere, executive producer of Britain's Gaza Secrets and Gaza Doctors Under Fire. He's produced four films on Gaza since October 7, 2023. He served as editor-in-chief of Channel 4 News for 10 years, has been in Gaza 10 times over the last 20 years. Coming up, Sharon Weinberger, author of Valley of Death, How Big Tech is Fueling the Future of War. Stay with us.

0: Bragg, singing Tomorrow's Going to Be a Better Day in our Democracy Now! Studios in New York. This is Democracy Now!, democracynow.org, The War and Peace Report. I'm Amy Goodman. Today, we're broadcasting from London. Tonight, the film about Democracy Now!, called Steal the Story, Please!, will be showing in Lewis, at the Lewis Depot outside Brighton at 8 o'clock. And I'll be there with the film's director, Carl Diehl, for Q&A afterwards. We end today's show with a remarkable new book about the growing ties between Silicon Valley and U.S. military and intelligence agencies. It's called Valley of Death, How Big Tech is Fueling the Future of War. The author, longtime national security reporter Sharon Weinberger, traces the roots of Silicon Valley's relationship with the Pentagon back to the Cold War, when government funding helped fuel the development of the tech industry. But today, she writes, the relationship has fundamentally changed. Companies like SpaceX, Palantir, and Anduril are no longer simply supplying technology to the U.S. military intelligence agencies, but also developing powerful technologies that, in some cases, they maintain control over themselves. Weinberger argues the stakes are enormous. Take a listen to Axios reporter Colin Demarest questioning the co-founder of the military tech company Anduril Industries, Palmer Luckey, about whether there's any red line on what he would build.
1: What won't you build? What's your red line?
2: What wouldn't I build? That's an interesting one. Well, you know, I've been pretty public that how our weapons are used are— Yeah, that's a matter for the DOD. But you're right, I have control over what I can build. There's things that I could say, for example, you know, that's a power too great for any man.
1: Nuclear weapons?
2: I would definitely build nuclear weapons. I would build fission weapons. I would build fusion weapons. I think that nuclear weapons have been one of the most stabilizing forces in history ever.
0: In her new book, Valley of Death, How Big Tech is Fueling the Future of War, journalist Sharon Weinberger examines the extraordinary rise of tech billionaires like Luckey, as well as Elon Musk, Peter Thiel, Alex Karp, who, she writes, are playing an increasingly central role in U.S. military and intelligence decisions, but with no oversight or accountability. Sharon Weinberger, welcome to Democracy Now! Before we get to these tech billionaires building nuclear weapons themselves, I want to turn to your recent article based on your book. This in the Wall Street Journal, headlined The Hidden Debt That Apple Owes to the CIA. Talk about Steve Jobs being rehabilitated, kind of, when he went back to Apple and what that relationship was with the CIA.
3: Sure. So about 10 years ago, when I was thinking of working on this book, when Silicon Valley was starting to move back into Pentagon work, I was told a story that I thought was perhaps apocryphal about how the National Security Agency had given a large contract to Steve Jobs' company Next. This was the company he formed in the 1980s after he was initially exiled from Apple. Company built beautiful, very expensive computers, wasn't doing well. It was essentially failing. And I was told the National Security Agency had bought a whole bunch of computers, and it had, in effect, saved the company. So it took me years to track down the story. And when I eventually did, it turned out it wasn't the NSA. That was actually cover for a CIA contract that was buying Next computers for satellite analysts to go through imagery. And the story was really fascinating, not just because it was Steve Jobs, but we think of him as almost a counterculture figure. But the idea that in the late 1980s, early 1990s, he was not only doing work for the CIA, but that it essentially saved his company. The argument was that that gave him years, a few years of extra runway to prove himself at Next. He leapfrogged back to Apple, took over Apple again, and the operating system from Next became the operating system for modern Apple products. So the argument I would hear from people both inside that company and inside the intelligence community was the CIA effectively saved Jobs and saved Apple.
0: So I want to go to the start of your book, beginning with a Zurich-based company that has a sole secret mission to build and sell nuclear weapons. You write, quote, the entrepreneur's goal essentially was to break the government monopoly over the production of nuclear weapons. It turned out to be an exercise sponsored by a secretive division of the Pentagon. You write, the idea that the Pentagon had sponsored a secret study to see if a rogue billionaire could develop a nuclear weapon fascinated me. Take it from there.
3: Yeah, so in 2013, this division of the Pentagon funded this study to look at whether a rogue billionaire could build nuclear weapons. I mean, essentially a little bit like what Palmer Luckey was talking about in the clip you played. And I was given a copy of this study around 2017, 2018, and then eventually went back and interviewed the participants. And it doesn't mention specific billionaires, but when I interviewed the people who took part in it, sort of like a tabletop war game, they're like, oh yeah, absolutely. We were thinking of an Elon Musk figure. And that's sort of amazing. In 2013, Elon Musk was certainly up and coming, but he wasn't the figure he is today. And the point they made was what they saw coming down the pike when they did this study in 2013 was that technologies, whether for nuclear weapons, for space travel, for other weaponry, it was no longer simply in government hands. It was now feasible for an entrepreneur, for a billionaire, for private capital to build these weapons. And sure enough, here we are in 2026. Elon Musk has his SpaceX-built Starlink, a satellite internet communication systems, which was critical for Ukraine in the early days of the war. We have Palmer Luckey, the founder of Anduril, talking about building nuclear weapons. What differentiates this new class of entrepreneurs from the defense industrial complex of old was the Pentagon never had to call the CEO of Lockheed Martin and say, can we use your F-35? Many of these technologies developed in the private sector now, to include AI, are done with private money, with venture capital, with private capital. The government doesn't own the underlying technology, which is why you're starting to see these disputes now, as you've seen, for example, between Anthropic and the Pentagon, because the Pentagon doesn't own the technology. They don't control it.
0: So in this part of the interview, we're going to do a part two, but what did Trump's presidency mean for the relationship between Silicon Valley and the U.S. military industry? You write in the New York Times, for tech companies, the personality of the person occupying the White House are less important than the person's willingness to buy what Silicon Valley is offering.
3: So what I mean by that is that, you know, it's not that people don't have real beliefs, real ideas, and real ideals. I don't want to discount sort of individual agency, but Silicon Valley as a whole, you know, we're all determined by our economic and operating environment. And that was the point of the Steve Jobs story. Like, yes, he was in some ways a figure of the counterculture, but when it meant the survival of his company, he was perfectly willing to work with the CIA. He gave lectures at the CIA. He was willing to work with national security. And it's the same thing with tech billionaires now. It may have their own political beliefs, left or right, but they know that it's more about what is the administration going to do for them. President Obama was very good in many ways for Silicon Valley. He was supportive of the Silicon Valley. There were a lot of personal links between people going in and out of the administration. He was supportive of privatized space travel. Biden administration, less good for Silicon Valley. So Trump has done two things. He sort of supercharged this relationship between government and Silicon Valley. But he's also demonstrated, when you saw how in 2016, Peter Thiel was this outlier supporting Trump. And then you get to the current administration and you have these tech leaders showing up for dinner, praising Trump for his leadership. Sort of going like supplicants, saying what they're going to do for the U.S. economy. You know, it's hard to say what they believe or don't believe, but at the end of the day, they're going to do what's good for their businesses, and that's what they're demonstrating.
0: Sharon Weinberger, we want to thank you for being with us. We're going to continue this interview, post online at Democracy Now! We're going to talk about how artificial intelligence is transforming warfare from targeting software to autonomous drones. That does it for our show. Sharon Weinberger is author of Valley of Death, How Big Tech is Fueling the Future of War. I'll see folks in Lewis outside Brighton tonight at 8 o'clock, then tomorrow in Copenhagen at the Grand Theater later, and then in Berlin at Spore. Check our website at democracynow.org. I'm Amy Goodman from London.

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1: Welcome, welcome back, everybody. My name is Meredith, and this is Divide on Both Sides. I want to apologize beforehand. I'm a little bit stuffed up. The weather got me feeling a bit down this weekend, but I had a fun weekend. It was parents' weekend, so I got to see my family. That was a lot of fun. But the weather is pretty bleh for the rest of the day, so I thought, what better way to commemorate that than to put on a playlist of straight Britpop. So we will be listening to a lot of English bands today. We'll be listening to some indie rock, some alt rock, punk rock, but we're going to be starting off with a song called Haunted by You by the band Gene. I played this band last week and their song London Can You Wait off of the same album Olympian from 1995. So I'll be playing some true Britpop for you first before we get started with a lot more new songs, a lot of new releases from this year of different English bands. But this will be Haunted by You by Gene, and I hope you enjoy.

Welcome back, everybody. I hope you enjoyed those last few songs. Once again, this is Meredith with Divide on Both Sides on WZBC Newton. My theme today, if you are just now joining us, has been Britpop, and we're going to continue with that theme for the next few songs. But let me first tell you what we had been listening to. What you just heard was Nosedive by the band Man Woman Chainsaw. And they are a six-piece experimental art rock band from South London, which formed in 2019, and all the members went to school together. This is a new song off of their new album, Cannonball, which released on August 7th. Before that, we listened to New Beginnings by the band Yard Act, an English post-punk band from Leeds, and they formed also in 2019. This is another new release from their latest album, You're Gonna Need a Little Music, which is what it is titled. It was released on July 17th. Before that, we listened to Kick Stones, in parentheses, The Boys, by the band West Side Cowboy. And I love that band. Last semester, I played quite a few songs by West Side Cowboy. I think they're just awesome. They're an English rock band from Manchester, which formed in 2023. And this song is off of their new EP titled It Goes On, which released on August 21st this year. And once again, we started off with Haunted by You by the band Gene. Now we're going to be switching to, not switching much actually, because we'll be listening to some more Britpop, but we'll be switching to the song Blood by Mary in the Junkyard, a British band from London who describes themselves as an angry, weepy, chaos rock trio. Following the theme of new releases, this is a song off of their album Role Model Hermit, which released on July 3rd. I hope you guys enjoy. Once again, this is Blood by Mary in the Junkyard.

All right, welcome back, everybody. I'm Meredith with Divide on Both Sides. I hope you liked those last few songs. What you just listened to was I Can't Die Like That by the band Get Down Services. And this is a duo consisting of Josh Law and Ben Sadler. They're friends who met at school in Minehead in England and made music together in their hometown of Bristol, I believe. And they described their sound as disco and 80s and 70s infused groove music, which I think I could kind of hear from that. Before that, we listened to Fake It by the band Coach Party, a four-piece British indie rock band from the Isle of Wight in England, which formed in 2019. I really enjoy this band. I play them a lot. So you'll be hearing some more of them, I'm sure. But I think they just have such an incredibly unique sound and just overall a super fun and enjoyable listen. I think they have like a certain catchiness to them that I always think of with the band Paramore whenever I listen to like the album Ain't It Fun. So I hope you enjoyed that. And we started off that little segment there with Blood by Mary in the Junkyard, a British band from London who described themselves. Oh, did I already say that? I totally already mentioned that. Guys, sorry, I'm repeating myself. Ugh, silly me. Anyway, next up we'll be listening to What About Jane by Still Blank. This is a duo that consists of Jordy Fleming, who is from Kauai, Hawaii, and Ben Kirkland, who is from Manchester. But this is on theme with our English Britpop music segment today because they met by happenstance in a coffee shop in Liverpool, and now they make music together. Isn't that super cool? So this is What About Jane by the band Still Blank. Enjoy.

seas. The captain, he asked me on a cold winter's eve, is it my region tending to be?

Hello, everybody. Once again, I'm Meredith with Divide on Both Sides. I hope you like those last few songs. What we just listened to was actually a cover of the song Mariner Boy by the band Amble. They are an Irish folk band which formed in 2022, but I think this cover does the band great justice. I think it was fantastic. The cover was done by JC Watkins, but I wanted to get an Amble song on here. They're a little too big for me to play, but I love them so much, so I wanted to give them some more coverage here in the United States. They're a pretty famous Irish band, but they're coming to Boston, I think, early November. Their tickets were a bit too expensive for my brother and I to just fork up, though, so I don't think I'm going to be able to see them this time around, but hopefully they tour again in the States and I'll be able to see them again. And before that, we listened to Picking Flowers by Sunday, 1994. This is an English-American dream pop band based in L.A. Their album Devotion, which is where Picking Flowers was played off of, released on March 13th of this year. And then we started off with What About Jane by Still Blank once again. Next up, we are going to switch back from Ireland and to England with Sleepwalking by Little Grandad. This is a band that's actually open for Mountjoy and Cardinals. Mountjoy, an American band, and Cardinals, a band from Cork, Ireland. And they have been crowned as Brixton's Windmill Venue's unofficial house band of 2025. What a big, big win for them. Excited that they are Brixton Windmill Venue's unofficial house band. But I actually think that is quite a very good title for them. I hope you enjoy their song. This is Sleepwalking, once again, by Little Grandad.

All right, everybody, I only have one song left for you on my show today. So before I get into that, I do want to talk about my last two songs. What you just listened to was To the Sandals by Dove Ellis. Dove Ellis is actually Thomas O'Donohue, and he is an Irish indie folk musician who actually opened for Geese in late 2025, which is super awesome. I like him a lot, and I got my sister really into him after playing his song Pale on the radio last semester off of the same album. So definitely check him out. I think he is such a good musician. Before that, we listened to Sleepwalking, like I said, by Little Granddad. And what I'm going to end us on today is Opportunity Arising by the band Villanelle. We're going to be ending this Britpop and a little bit of Irish. This Britpop and a little bit of Irish stream today with a Britpop Legends Sons band. So this is Villanelle, who the frontman of this band is Gene Gallagher, who is the son of Liam Gallagher, the frontman of Oasis. Gene Gallagher is the vocalist of this grunge and alt-rock band. I'm a huge Oasis fan. They're probably my favorite band of all time. So I'm super excited when I found out that Gene Gallagher also makes music, and I really like the song. I think this is their newest release for the band. It's really good. I enjoyed it a lot, and you can definitely hear Liam Gallagher's influence in the way that he says a lot of his lyrics, which is super funny. But this is a great song. This is Opportunity Arising by Villanelle. I hope you enjoy, and I hope that all of you who tried to get Oasis tickets this past weekend were successful, because I was, and I'm pumped about it. All right. Once again, this is Opportunity Arising by Villanelle, and I am Meredith with Divine on Both Sides. Thank you.

The citizens of Boston are always in the move. No matter the weather, life goes on. Don't be the reason it stops. Be careful at crosswalks, especially at night and in inclement weather. Slow down and always yield to pedestrians. A message from WZBC Newton.

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1: I'm Brett.
2: And I'm Lillian.
0: Yay! The last song that we just finished listening to was In a Big Country by, of course, Big Country. That was their 1984 version where they performed on ITV's cult TV show The Tube. This is in February 1984, so pretty cool live performance. What is this week dedicated to, Brett?
1: This week is dedicated to live versions of songs that we prefer over studio versions. If you couldn't guess.
0: So, yeah, I mean, there's something electric about seeing a song live, seeing the band get into it, feeling the beat through the floor of the venue.
1: Favorite part. 100%.
0: That's an awesome part. Everyone around you, crowds can sometimes make or break, I would say, an experience, especially if you've had a bad experience, especially if you are a shorter person like myself, where everybody in Boston is 5'8 until you're at a concert and suddenly everyone's the tallest person in the world.
1: Yeah.
0: Yeah.
1: I'm usually fine, but I feel bad for you.
0: Oh, thank you for your sympathy.
1: Well, I'll always switch with you if we're together.
0: That's not true.
1: Okay.
0: Anyway, so as a little question, I wanted to ask Brett and Lillian, what are some of your favorite live performances you've ever seen? Top performance ever, which is kind of tough, so I'll give you some leeway.
2: Do you want to go first or me?
1: I'll go first. Okay. I would say that I think my favorite was last September. Becky and I went and saw Junior Varsity together. It was just amazing because I love the band so much, and it was also such a small venue. It was like a comedy club with, what, max 150 capacity?
0: Yeah, it was a very small venue.
1: Yeah, so that was really cool. They played our favorite song twice. They, like, came out in the crowd because, again, it was very small. The stage was, like, a foot off the ground and 6 feet wide. That was awesome. Also, the Strokes at Red Rocks, specifically because Red Rocks is just so cool, and I love the Strokes. They're one of my favorite bands. I know so many songs to them. So I would say those are probably my top two.
0: All right, Lillian?
2: I would either say Geese, who I saw last November, and they were awesome. I saw them at Paradise Rock Club in Boston, and it was like the most awesome experience ever. Or I would say this summer, I saw American Football in Brooklyn, and they were really cool.
0: So they're like fuming in jealousy right now. It's
2: the lights and like the, it was so cool. Yeah, visualizers, everything. Awesome.
0: Well, in case you guys wanted to know my response, I would say Junior Varsity was also pretty amazing. I also saw Honey at Brighton Music Hall, and I've kind of been a longtime fan of them. And I went with my sisters, and again, it was a small venue. It was just really fun. And then my older sister also caught the drumstick from the drummer, and so I still have that hanging in my wall in my room. So that was a pretty cool concert. But what are we going to listen to next, Brett?
1: Coming up next is Persephone, the Audio Tree live version by Sydney Gish. And after that, Sedona, live from SXSW 2015 by Houndmouth.
0: Sounds exciting.
1: Yeah.
0: Enjoy.

Matt Myers there on the guitar, singing that song.

0: Hello, hello.
1: Hi.
0: We're back. What are the last couple of songs we listened to?
1: The last two songs we listened to are Hide, specifically Live from Athens, Georgia, by Rainbow Kitten Surprise, and What Once Was by Peach Pit, but not by Peach Pit, by her.
0: Yes. So What Once Was is a song by Hers, which was a duo band from a couple years ago, and they unfortunately died in a car accident, I believe.
1: Yeah.
0: And so when Peach Pit was going on tour for their most recent album, Magpie, they played this song kind of as a tribute because they had collaborated with them in the past and just, yeah, wanted to do this as a tribute to them. And What Once Was has been in the top of my songs on Spotify for years and years. And so to be able to hear, I didn't hear this live version, but I heard a live version over at MGM. And it was beautiful. It was amazing. I loved it.
1: Yeah.
0: You added the Rainbow Kitten Surprise song.
1: I love Rainbow Kitten Surprise. And everyone laughs at me when I say that band name.
0: It's objectively an amazing band name.
1: I think we have to do a dedicated to silly names because I got multiple, you know, Butthole Surfers.
0: Love, classic.
1: Yeah, like, I think we should. I got Toad the Wet Sprocket. It's a good one. But yeah, I love Rainbow Kitten Surprise. I love Hide, but I wouldn't say it's my favorite song by them, but I listened to this album of them performing in Athens, and I thought that this was one of their better songs that they performed live because it is probably one of their more higher energy songs, and I think those always tend to do better live.
0: I would probably agree.
1: Yeah.
0: All the way back to when we listened to Persephone by Sidney Gish, I really, really, really loved this live version. I mean, you may know Sidney Gish from, I believe she has a song called Imposter Syndrome. And I was looking on her just kind of like account, and I saw like a podcast linked because it'll show you songs that they show up in, and it was just Imposter Syndrome 10 hours, and it was just the song for approximately 10 hours. So I hope that person's doing okay. But I really, really love the way she pops her peas when she says stop. So that was something that I really stood out to me and I really loved because she does it on the recorded version, but I think it's a lot more pronounced on the live version,
1: mm-hmm.
0: which is such a plus to listening to live versions.
1: Yeah.
0: What are we going to be listening to after that?
1: Coming up next is Once in a Lifetime from Live in Austin, Texas by David Byron.
0: You're saying Byrne with a really strong accent.
1: Well, Burr. I think I was almost going to say Bjork a little bit. I love Bjork. And then, after that is The Book of Love by The Airborne Toxic Event live from Walt Disney. Two of your favorite things, you Disney adult.
0: Please don't shame me for who I am, but my dad is a big Airborne Toxic Event fan, so am I, and this is probably one of my favorite covers of all time. It's The Book of Love. Wish I could have seen it live.
1: Mm-hmm.
0: Anyway, enjoy.

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1: Hi.
2: Hi.
0: We are back, and the last song that we just finished listening to was I Might Be Wrong by Radiohead. And then before that, we listened to Close to Me by The Cure, which was from their Paris performance in, I actually don't know when.
1: I think I Might Be Wrong was in Oslo.
0: I might be wrong. Oslo, Norway.
1: Yes, Oslo, Norway. Capital of.
0: Which you would know.
1: Yes.
0: All right. What do we think about the last couple of songs? I thought they were great. I mean, again, as Brett was pointing out, The Book of Love, live from the Walt Disney Concert Hall. That's one of my favorite covers, I think, ever. So that was beautiful. The violin was amazing. Like, I was belting my heart out. The speakers were blasting. It was a beautiful song. Anyone else have any comments about not necessarily The Book of Love, but any of the other songs?
1: I like The Book of Love. It's not my favorite Airborne Toxic Event song, but it was good. I love The Cure. You know this.
0: We love The Cure.
1: We love The Cure, and I picked the Radiohead song. So
0: I hope you liked it.
1: Yeah, I love it. I listen to that song a lot.
0: Did you have a question to ask us, Brett?
1: Yes, I did. So we talked about what our favorite live events that we have gone to were. Now the question is, if you could see anyone dead or alive, like, who would you just kill to see?
0: Well, I would never kill anyone. Okay. Let's get that straight for the record. So my lawyers can hear this, JK.
1: She's in an ongoing court case.
0: That is not true. Guys, for the record, that is not true. Lillian and I kind of agreed about this, but honestly, the Smiths. Like, I would love to see the Smiths. I'm a big fan, unfortunately. But there are so many songs that I'm just like, oh, I would kill to see that. I would not kill. I would...
1: brutally maimed to see.
0: Right, of course. To see them live. But also, Dominic Fike has been one of my top artists for the past many years. And he recently went on tour, but the closest he came to New England was freaking Pittsburgh, Pennsylvania. So no New York, no Boston. So I was not able to attend. but I would love, love, love to see him live. Okay, Lillian.
3: I agree. I would definitely see the Smiths. They've been like one of my all times for a really long time. And then I also said David Bowie or LCD Sound System.
0: Mm-hmm. Yeah, those are ones where the... just like being there live would feel electric.
3: Mm, agreed.
0: Like the whole, everything about it, the venue, the music, all that kind of stuff, just the entire vibe, not necessarily like, oh, this specific artist because of their music.
1: Yeah. I was lucky enough to get to go to LCD Sound System wearing the shirt that I got from there right now. But mine would be The Killers. I would kill to see The Killers.
0: I love them
1: so much. Put that on the record. Court reporter, write that down. And I have a funny story about that, because I remember I was telling my dad about this. I was like, man, I would love to see The Killers. Because every time I tell my dad I like a band, he's like, oh, I saw them in 92 for $20. I hate you.
0: My
1: hate
0: dad
1: you.
0: Does the same thing.
1: Everyone's seen U2 at least 4 times.
0: Yeah, for
1: What's
0: sure.
1: up with that? But my dad was supposed to see The Killers, and he had gotten my uncle to babysit my brother and I when we were both very little, like probably 5 and 7 is my guess. And like the night of a few hours before, my uncle bailed on my dad because he was too scared to take care of toddlers. And my uncle still doesn't have any kids. He's not a kids person. But I just think that that's hilarious. And frankly, if I was on my way to a Killers concert and my brother texted me, hey, I can't do this, I wouldn't have responded. I would have been like, you agreed. Just make sure they don't die. I don't even care if you feed them.
0: You don't even care if they
1: that's terrible.
0: Feed
1: I do
0: them?
1: Care.
0: But you can't say
1: I would
0: that.
1: Just love to see the Killers. Yeah.
0: All right. Well, I think this is also the last time that we're going to talk. Unfortunately. Aww. So I'll give you the little outro. 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This is the show dedicated to, of course, this week has been dedicated to live versions of songs. I'm Becky.
1: I'm Brett.
3: And I'm Lillian.
0: And keep in mind after this, Lillian has an awesome, amazing, wonderful AM show. Yes. If you'd like to tune into that, because she's our lovely intern for the semester. So you can head over to the AM show to listen to her for a little longer if you'd like. But Brett, what are we going to finish off today with?
1: The last two songs that we're playing are In the Air Tonight by Phil Collins, live from the series tour in 1990-something. I don't know.
0: I think it's just 1990.
1: Okay. And Man on the Moon by R.E.M. from Dublin. This is the song that inspired me for this playlist. I love this live version so much more than the studio. And I will be singing along to it, blasting my heart out.
0: Well, there you go. Both of the songs are about 6.5 minutes, so we might not get through all of them.
1: Hey, we're wrapping up the talking right now.
0: We're going to try our best.
1: Hit
0: so
1: the tunes.
0: We hope you guys have a wonderful rest of the week and enjoy the songs. Stay tuned for the show after us, which I believe is Tunes in Trivia. So make sure you keep it locked. Bye-bye.

Hello, everyone. This is WZBC Newton on 90.3, and I am Megan Dacey. I'll be your host for the hour. Welcome back for the fourth segment of Tunes and Trivia this semester. Let's get it started. I hope that you all enjoy what I have for you guys today.

All right, so those first four songs were Dark and Stormy by Hot Chip, Woke Up This Morning by A3, Fluorescent Adolescent by Arctic Monkeys, and Slippery People by Talking Heads. That last one is actually the live recorded version from the Stop Making Sense concert movie, which is a super fun watch. Throughout the movie and the show, the band brings out more and more equipment and more instruments. So it starts off with just David Byrne, the lead singer, standing on stage with a guitar and a boombox, and it ends with the whole band rocking out and dancing together, which is just really fun to see. And another fun note is that that song, Woke Up This Morning, was actually the introduction theme song for the TV show The Sopranos, which was pretty popular. So that may explain if it sounded a little similar to some of you. That's probably why. All right, let's keep it rolling. I hope you guys continue to enjoy.

All right, so those last four songs were Constellation of the Heart by Kate Bush, Cornerstone by Arctic Monkeys, Catherine by PJ Harvey, and finally Let the Light In by Lana Del Rey. And I have to thank my dad for recommending Constellation of the Heart to me. He wanted to expand my Kate Bush library a little bit, and it's such a great song. It's been perfect for my fall vibe as the leaves start to turn and we get some more chilly weather. On another note, a fun fact about that PJ Harvey song is that it was featured in an episode of Peaky Blinders, which one of my favorite shows ever, and another series with an absolutely killer soundtrack, which always just makes things so much more fun to watch. So yeah, maybe something to check out. All right, I hope you guys keep enjoying. Let's get on to the next song.

Mm-hmm.

All right, so those final five songs were Black Hole Fantasy by The Crane Wives, Flesh for Fantasy by Billy Idol, Stylo by Gorillaz, Six Underground by Sneaker Pimps, and Crop Circles by Odie Lee. I'm actually going to see the Gorillaz on Thursday. They're coming to Boston, I think The Garden, which I'm very excited about, so I wanted to throw a song in from them just to kind of set the tone for the week. And yeah, that's all I have for you guys today. So I hope that you all enjoyed, and we'll tune back in next week. This has been Tunes and Trivia with Megan Dacey on WZBC Newton on 90.3. And I hope that everyone has a great day. Thank you all so much for listening.

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1: I went to see some jazz the other week because I was feeling young and insane.
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0: to go, oh, oh, oh, and find a boss in the bar with the place ringing, ringing, ringing, oh, oh.
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You just heard Running Away from Sly and the Family Stone. Before that, the song is Familiar from Funkadelic. And to start off the hour, you heard Get on the Good Foot from James Brown. Right now you're hearing an instrumental from Sly and the Family Stone called That's Pretty Clean. I would tend to agree. And yeah, I thought today it'd be good to sort of stick on the quieter side, a little calmer while we wait out the rain here. Feels like it's been raining for, I guess, how long has it been? What, like 4 days now or something? So hopefully that lets up soon. But yeah, ride out the storm with CBC here. So take it easy. Grab a nice, like, warm hot chocolate or something like that. Yeah, keep it locked on the Z.

0: smooth. 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
1: Mm. Hey, my man, is that you? Hey, hey, hey.
2: Hey, man.
1: Hey, listen, I'm going uptown, man. You want to ride?
2: Oh, man, give me a ride, yeah. Wow. Oh, cool. Turn on the heat and the radio, too.
1: What's that you're smoking, man?
2: Oh, man, it's some bow. I'm getting ready to bust on now.
1: Oh, my man. Listen, I understand that Tina's going to be in town tonight at the disco.
2: Let's go check out the disco, man. Let's come down and bust on out on the funk.
1: Show enough.
2: Smoke some of this.
1: Yeah, man. Hey. My man.

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You just heard Spaced Cowboy from Sly and the Family Stone off of their, in my opinion, one of their landmark albums entitled There's a Riot Going On. Before that, you heard Spacey Love from Rick James off of Bustin' Out of L7. Work to Do from the Isley Brothers. Fool on the Street from Rick James off of that same album. Love Vibes from Bootsy Collins. A Funky Space Reincarnation from Marvin Gaye. The Middle of Your Day from Gil Scott-Heron. That's Pretty Clean and Running Away, both from Sly and the Family Stone. The song is Familiar from Funkadelic. And to start off the hour, you heard Get on the Good Foot from James Brown. Right now, you're listening to... I'm not sure about my pronunciation. Undiu from Angelo Noche Santoro off of his release For You, if you'll forgive my pronunciations. And yeah, that's just about all I have for you tonight. Sort of getting over a cold, unfortunately. That coupled with the, you know, hazy weather, just thought it'd be good to take things slower tonight. But keep it locked for the Velvet Room with Jacob right after this, and for a fun night of programming ahead. Yeah, thanks so much. Always appreciate you listening, and keep it locked on the Z.

Hey everybody, I'm Jacob, your host of The Velvet Room. Today we're going to be looking into some jungle. I feel like we're trying a new theme every week. I'm having fun with my friend Patrick. He's running late, unfortunately. Had to grab dinner with a friend. But we've put together a playlist that's all themed around the jungle genre. And that's partly inspired by all the studying we're having to do. You know, we're like a month into school now. Things are really kicking in overdrive here. Everybody's got their exams. So we're excited to present to you our jungle playlist. I'm going to be starting it off with High Times and Stone Groove, both by Big Bud. So I'm not going to talk anymore. I'm going to give you some more information on this guy, Big Bud, after we're done listening. But yeah, stay tuned for High Times and Stone Groove by Big Bud. Keep it locked.

You just finished listening to High Times and Stone Groove by Big Bud. He's also known as Robin O'Reilly. That's his real name, that is. And he's from London, UK. I feel like a lot of these drum and bass guys, or jungle guys, as some of these songs will be, are from the UK. I think this is like probably the birthplace of where it is, if I'm not mistaken, or of the genre. So, makes sense. Big Bud, he was pretty influential. Like, he was definitely like along with like the rise of the rest of the jungle artists, and did a lot of work with them, but I think he's underappreciated. He doesn't have too much of a following, especially online, as some of these other guys do, such as LTJ Bukum, or Bukum, I don't know how to pronounce that, with his hit album Producer 01. He is a very well known in the jungle scene, and I think also produced music around the same time, or maybe a little later actually, as our friend Big Bud. So next up, we're going to be listening to Cosmic Interlude by LTJ Bukum. And this was courtesy of my friend Patrick. Keep it locked, everybody. 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

You just listened to Cosmic Interlude by LTJ Bukem. He's definitely a classic in the UK drum and bass scene, so it's great to have him on the show. Next up, we're going to be listening to Roni Size and Represent with their songs Brown Paper Bag and New Forms. And that's on their album, New Forms, which had a 20th anniversary recently. So Roni Size is a DJ and producer from Bristol, England, and Represent is actually a collective, not a person, that he helped form, which includes all sorts of people, Crust, DJ Die, and SUV, and some vocalists as well. So this is a big collaboration piece, and this is their debut album, New Forms. So excited to give these guys a listen. They're probably going to put more of a modern twist on what we've been listening to so far, building off of what we've learned from Big Bud and LTJ Bukem. So keep it locked, everybody. You're listening to WZBC Noon. I hope you're having a great night enduring this nor'easter. I hope this jungle music helps you out.

You got me, ha, ha.

You guys just listened to Brown Paper Bag by Roni Size and Represent, and New Forms by them as well. I feel like those two are like very experimental compared to the previous ones we just listened to. They definitely flip the genre on its head and do some more special things with it. My favorite of those two is probably New Forms. I think Brown Paper Bag, even though they're more critically acclaimed song, it's kind of iconic for them. I feel like it's almost nerve-wracking, you know, like the way that they use like the stringed instruments there. I don't know. But, you know, I had to play it because it represents them pretty well. Next up, we're going to be listening to The Eclipse by Nookie, The Western by PFM, and So Long by Siba and Low Tech. Nookie is this guy named Gavin Chung, and he's a British producer, also known as Cloud9, and he came in like the early rave scene and helped shape jungle and drum as well. So another one of those founding people who really helped define the genre. And then the PFM, who makes the song The Western, means PFM stands for Progressive Future Music. So, you know, going for a futuristic vibe still here. And it's going to be some very atmospheric drum and bass from them. And finally, So Long, which is going to close us out, are not from the UK. They're actually Swedish, which

I personally trace some of my heritage from Sweden, so I'm excited to show these guys to you. But they show what, some other countries can do with this genre, so I'm excited to broadcast them on the ZBC. With that said, keep it locked. Hope you guys are having a great night, and you're listening to WZBC Newton's The Velvet Room.

0: Hope you guys enjoyed that last song there, So Long by Siba. But it's time for me to go. The Velvet Room is adjourned for now. Next up, we're going to be listening to Void Star Productions' High Voltage Circumcision Show. So please stay on the line for that and keep it locked. That's going to be by DVJ Deftly D to start us off with our new programming for tonight.
1: 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I'm Deftly D. DJ Samantha Christ will be taking over in the next hour, and right now we're going to start off with a classic. This is DAF with Coco Pina. Enjoy.